Elohim.

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0: very carefully at the situation. 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
2: Something terrible is happening.
3: Something terrible is happening.
2: Something terrible is happening.
3: Something terrible is happening.
2: Something terrible is happening.
3: Something terrible is happening.
2: Something terrible is happening.
3: Something terrible is happening.
2: Something terrible is happening.
3: Something terrible is happening.
4: I'd like a piece of meat.
5: Yeah, boy. Yeah. Yeah. I give up. What is it? An unlisted banana. Hey, goodbye, Rich.
6: Hey, what's an unlisted banana?
7: Rob, what was that about?
8: Flora's gonna be on the Johnny Patrick show.
6: Well, who cares? What's an unlisted banana?
8: Today, right now.
6: What's an unlisted banana?
8: I got burned only last week.
6: Rob?
8: What is long and yellow and seldom rings?
6: An unlisted banana.
9: We love you.
10: Lindsay,
9: something
10: we love you.
9: God bless you.
10: We will always
9: be
10: with you.
9: And you were very, very special.
10: Thank you. Thank you very much.
9: Very special.
10: Thank you.
9: Thank you very much.

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Jason.

0: not talking. Whether on air or just not there.
1: He would have been so proud. He would have been so honored. Mr. President, he was here. Mr. Vice President, you were here. Secretary of State is here. I see the entire cabinet is here. Each and every one of the chief staff is here. We are here to say goodbye. We are here, as the president said, goodbye. Truly, the president said, there was nobody like Lindsey Graham. Nobody. He loved being a U.S. senator. He loved being a great state of South Carolina. He loved being a senator. He traveled more than any senator I ever traveled more than. I couldn't believe his travels. He was just as and he was just a force. He was just a force. Nobody visited more war zones. Nobody met with more active duty troops. Nobody loved more troops. With the exception perhaps of our president, our military exception perhaps. That included the decades of service. And he served his sons. To our nation's warriors, I have a message to you today. He was so grateful to all of you for putting your lives on. The Secretary of State is here. I see the entire cabinet is here. Thank you. Each and every one of you. Chief of Staff is here. We are here to say goodbye. We are here, the President said, goodbye. Way true, the President said. There was nobody like Lindsey Graham. Nobody. He loved being a U.S. senator. He loved being a great state of South Carolina. He loved being a senator. He traveled more than any senator I ever traveled. I couldn't believe his travels. To our nation's warriors, I have a message for you today. He was so grateful to all of you for putting your lives on the line for your country. Nobody admired you more. I want to say for the record, Lindsey and I did not always agree. Not on everything. But we could disagree and we could remain friends. We could disagree friends for decades. We had similar backgrounds. This may shock some of you. We both, in different ways, we both grew up in a bar. I started working at 12, washing dishes until 2, 3 in the morning. And I was a cook at 13, until 17, I was attending balls of here. Secretary of State is here. The entire cabinet is here. Each and every one of the chief of staff is here. We are here to say goodbye. We are here, the president said, to a true president said. There was nobody like Lindsey Graham. Nobody. He loved being a U.S. senator. He loved representing the great state of South Carolina. He worked hard. He traveled more than any senator I ever traveled. I couldn't believe his travels. He was just a force. Nobody visited more war zones. Nobody met with more active duty troops. Nobody loved troops, except perhaps our president, our military intelligence. That included the decades of service. He served in service on active duty, and he served in service. For our nation's warriors, I have a message to you today. He was so grateful. So putting your lives on the line for your country. Nobody admired you more. Nobody. I want to say but we could disagree and we could remain friends. We could disagree friends for decades. We had similar backgrounds. This may shock some of you. We both in different ways. We both grew up in a bar. You know, I started working at 12, washing dishes until 2, 3 in the morning. I started and I was a cook at 13. At 17, I was attending. I was a cook at Lindsay, as the president mentioned, and a bartender at 17. Lindsay and his father mentioned Darlene. You know, as you know, he ran a bar.
2: His father,
1: he ran a liquor store. He ran a pool room.
2: You know, as you know,
1: and it's amazing work.
2: Well,

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So Virgil has to silence Charon with a few words.

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What a form one. If I won't be. 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And yes, I'm out too. What's your chitter?

So Aunt Mallie, who looked like she lived on a reservation, which she never did, but she was a Choctaw Indian, I got a photograph of her on my wall. She had a boyfriend out in Glasscock County. Her and him kind of broke up. He rode down to Coleman County, and they were riding horseback, man, down on the Colorado River, out near Stacy. Stop first, right north of where that big old lake is now. There's some old woman lived there that never got off. She lived in a rock house, never got off the top floor. So then they rode on down to Stacy, and Aunt Mallie's boyfriend got in a fight with some guy there, and the guy shot him on the stairs at a dance in Coleman County. And then, there's when, everybody in Talpa got arrested. This was in the 30s, bootlegger days. Everybody in Talpa was a bootlegger. And everybody from that part of West Texas would come to the dance. Uncle Andrew Herring ran the dance hall, big old rock dance hall. Ain't much left of it now, but the frames lift. He had a dance that night, and the Coleman County Sheriff decided to bust everybody at the dance because they were buying bootleg whiskey in Talpa, Texas. They come out there and arrested everybody in Talpa, took them to the Coleman County Jail. So, here I am from Talpa, Texas. My grandma says I am. Which I ain't exactly. She says I'm a country boy, cause I mostly grew up between Talpa and Valera. But my venerable wife's brother, Curly, used to be a football player at TCU. He told Judy not to marry me because them Talpa boys were too damn tough.

And that's why I'm his right now. Yes, I know.

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Leaving here, waiting in the skyline to fly the rails of truth.

There are people living in trouble that'll tell you that trouble wasn't nothing. No, sir, nothing. Nothing but a little town, that is, until we got our railroad. And, of course, there's people living in trouble today that'll tell you, since we got our railroad, we're still nothing, with a railroad running through it. In fact, about the easiest way to start an argument is to say something either for or against the railroad. I don't have nothing against the railroad or the men that work for it. As far as I've been able to find out, they're hard-working, hard-drinking, hard-dying men. They're pretty hard-fighting, too. I guess about the only thing that they can't whip is each other.

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I'm Doug Shulkin. 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

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You got a woman all dressed in red. One calls a man to lose his head. You a fool. You ain't got no friends. There's a woman all dressed in blue. You can't put up with the way she do. You a fool. You ain't got no sense. See that woman all dressed in white, $55, she won't treat you right. You a fool. You ain't got no sense.

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1: Yeah.
0: To preach God's eternal word.
1: Yeah.
0: We ought to open his

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1: you may be on your knees.
2: Yes, sir.
1: Oh,
2: come on, Christian.
1: Father, we ought to ask
2: yes,
1: the
2: sir.
1: Holy Ghost.
2: Yes.
1: Come in your room.
2: Well,
3: Down.

0: I don't care.
1: Well,
0: if you motherless son,
2: all right.
0: I'm got a friend in the world.
1: Everywhere.
0: Feel like everybody.
2: Come on,
0: I turn that back on you.
1: Yes, sir.
0: I'm down here,
3: Lord. I'm waiting on you.
0: Down here, Lord. I'm waiting on you.
1: Come on, Shake now.
0: Down here, Lord. I'm waiting on you. I can't do nothing till you come.
2: Oh, well.
0: On the Monday morning.
2: Monday morning.
0: Oh,
2: all right.
0: Maybe it's your daily song completion.
1: Yeah.
0: Maybe over your wash tub.
2: All right.
0: But every time you rub down,
2: well,
0: you ought to sit and mess it up.
2: All right.

0: as a hypocrite won't allow you to sing aloud.
1: Well,
0: why don't you fall for your own and moan?
2: Ever. Mm-hmm.

There were those who didn't run. There were those who couldn't take it. There were those who stayed in the city. What was it? Where did it go?

There were those who laid their bodies down. There were those who took out knives. There were those who kissed the gray skies. There were those who knew only the sound of their own voices. There were those who knew the rules. There were those who freed their bodies. There were those who couldn't take it. There were others on their own. What was it? What was it? There were strangers and con men. There were those who lived in the crawl space. There were people lighting candles. There were people going crazy. There were those who walked the beach.

There are those who didn't run. There were those who couldn't take it. There were those who stayed in the city. What was it? Where did it go? There were those who laid their bodies down. There were those who took out knives. There were those who kissed the gray skies. There were those who knew only the sound of their own voices. There were those who knew the rules. There were those who freed their bodies. There were those who couldn't take it. There were others on their own. What was it? What was it? There were strangers and con men. There were those who lived in the crawl space. There were people lighting candles. There were people going crazy. There were those who walked the beach. What war was that? What war was that?

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I'm Doug Shulkin. My show, Give the Drummer Some, appears live on the stream every Friday, 9 to noon. Tune in then.

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0: This is RFK Jr. telling you that the only thing more dangerous for your brain than Tylenol is wound liquor.
1: Wound liquor. 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
1: Granddaddy always told his youngins, it's better to beat our swords into plowshares. You hit a man with a plowshare, he's gonna know he's been hit.
2: If they don't like a kid, why don't they go back where they come it from?
0: This was Tell It Like It Is.
3: People.
0: This was Go Like This and Say Wrong.
4: As Michelangelo said as he finished painting the ceiling of the Sistine Chapel, and now they tell me they wanted wallpaper.
0: This was Go To Your Room, Alan.
5: What would you get if you crossed a kangaroo with a nice Jewish girl?
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0: This was, I don't know, I've never been out with one.
2: I come it from small mir near Stivuyetsi Spachuyetsi Sartotoyevaychi.
6: Roses are red and violets are blue. 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
0: This was, how does that grab you?
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0: This was The Big Finish, folks.
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Hi, it's Ole, and welcome to Wound Liquor. Happy Thursday. Thanks for joining me, and today I'd like to parlez-vous with you regarding handwritten letters, the sweet memory of handwritten letters, or leathers, depending. And you do remember handwritten letters, don't ya? You know, way before email, texting, sexting, and the Tropic of Cancer, handwritten letters with cursive writing typically, if you remember that too. I think most of the folks listening do, and scratched out errors, you know, depending on how perfectionistic you were. You know, if you were much more casual with writing a letter, you would scratch out things. But if you were a perfectionist, you'd start all over again. And, you know, there was a whole spectrum of legibility in the letters. I mean, there was something very sweetly, you know, special. Special in that the handwriting was, It was like a mirror to the soul, truly. It was kind of a music buoying the words. And the words and the specific handwriting stimulating your imagination. You know, imagining the status, the state of when that person was writing. Actually, probably a compliment, because typically in those letters, you'd get a good sense of the person in a pleasant, romantic, agitated, drugged-out state, what have you. I mean, it was a very, very profoundly, wonderfully encapsulated look at the person, the writer. And, you know, You also had, I don't know, I mean, there was a tactile aspect of it. You know, they may have used stationery, it could have been like onion skin paper, more fanciful, weird things, you know, cardboard, you know, kinds of stuff. And also, sometimes, depending on the nature of the letter, it was scented, you know, like a love letter. Yeah, or, you know, if the writer was, unkempt and, you know, poor hygiene, I mean, there would be just like maybe stains and stanks of whatever that person was eating, or, you know, the hovel that person was living in, so what have you. So, listen, just sit back. I want you to ponder in your own personal space and experience the beauty of a letter, of receiving a letter, and writing a letter even, okay? I'll be back and we'll talk more, okay? Talk amongst yourselves.

0: 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How could you get along?
1: Monsters.
0: Monsters.
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0: Marvelous. 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

Today.

0: are going to have Sutton Cider Through a Straw. 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
1: You know, I don't know the words to that good, Mr. Gray.
0: Well, the boys will help you.
2: Yeah, we'll help you.
3: Yeah, we'll
1: boys,
3: help you.
1: Whisper to me soft so everybody won't hear you.

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1: 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I done sung. What's fucking cider? Blue and strong.

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2: Sucker Sally.
3: Huh? Is that it?
0: Yeah. You wouldn't fool me with it.
3: From Sucker

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Outside in trees, a trance of community. 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

Ladies and gentlemen, could you please all rise? Zimbabwe's number one soccer fan, His Excellency President Kenan Banana, now arriving here at Gwanzura Stadium for this important Soccer League clash, a game which is being played between Dynamos and Tornadoes.

His Excellency just rising up from his seat to prepare and meet the players on the field of play, as he is accompanied by SIFA Chairman Comrade Job Kadengu and Secretary General Comrade Brian Harry. The two teams have lined up and the President just arriving to greet.

Richmond leading 505. You tell Big Mama you wanna talk to Mr. Johnson, cause you is his little angel child. Hey, Nash.

0: I'm so happy to be here today. 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And this is all you got to do.
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I'm your host, the Right Reverend Larry Grogan, and I come to you here every Thursday with 2 hours of the finest in recorded music. And today we have a reading from the Book of Fuzz, 1960s U.S. garage punk, to use a wide-ranging and occasionally inaccurate stylistic placeholder, is one of the most important and misunderstood musical movements of the extremely fertile and groundbreaking decade. I make this bold claim because almost uniquely, garage punk draws from all the major threads woven into 1960s rock, pulling from surf, fuzz, hot rod, raga, folk rock, psychedelic, frat rock, R&B, soul, and pop, bouncing around like a scream in an echo chamber, coming back at you bent into all kinds of wonderful, interesting new shapes. Though it takes its post-hoc name from the idea of a post-Beatles teen bashing it out in his parents' garage, it has settled in as a descriptor of a certain kind of inspired roughness, amateurism, and inspiration, but most of all, obscurity. In fact, in certain circles, the more obscure a record is, the higher its quality. This is, of course, horseshit. Even though there is a thick, sticky film among the collectorate that fetishizes primitivism above all else, what is really important is not ineptitude, but rather attitude. What I listen for in these records is swagger, the sound, if possible, of well-worn Beatle boots, wraparound shades, pageboy haircuts, too many hours spent in detention, and lots of snotty approach to whoever's keeping you down, whether it's your parents, teachers, boss, or sometimes even your girlfriend, all smashed together and filtered through amplifiers, guitars, and drums like so much jailhouse hooch, and stamped onto 45s where folks like yours truly rescue them and let the crunch roll once again 60 years hence. As you can tell, I've done this kind of thing numerous times over the years in Testify, and I feel very passionately about these sounds and still get a chill whenever the fuzz jangler pop comes shooting out of the speakers. Naturally, since I'm a little older than these records, the mix of testosterone and bad attitude has calmed somewhat over the years, but every now and then I get a hankering for a hunk of garage and need to pull out the crates and let it fly. So sit back, put your feet on the furniture, spill something, and let the energy course through your veins. And we got things started with an all-time classic, the McCoys and their version of Fever, on Bank from 1965. And something you'll notice in today's show, there are more than 10 records from 1965, including and one from 1964, which sort of goes below the sort of accepted starting line of garage punk, which a lot of people think of as 1966. But there's a lot of stuff early on, a lot of great records from 65, and that is certainly one of them. After that, the New Colony 6 out of Chicago, and Let Me Love You on the Centaur label from 66. One of those great American bands that took a lot of inspiration from the UK. You hear a lot of UK rhythm and blues in their sound, and that's a great one there from them. Following the sound of Albany, New York with the Boogaloo and Let's Do Wrong on Roulette from 67. After that, the British Walkers out of Washington, D.C. and Diddly Daddy on Try from 1964, featuring Roy Buchanan on lead guitar right before he left the band. The Ohio Express after that and Try It on Cameo Parkway from 68, a song covered by a lot of different people, including the Standells. Followed by the Sonics, one of the greatest of all time, and Maintaining My Cool on Jordan from 1967. And we close the opening set with a band from Detroit, The Wanted, and their version of In the Midnight Hour on the Detroit Sound label from 1967. Going to get back into the fuzz now with one of my all-time favorite records, The Bittersweet, and Out of Sight, Out of Mind, here on Testify.

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Was their enemy, Magoyawa. Pop the fellow, the fellow, the fellow, was their enemy, Magoyawa.

Bam develop, bam develop, bam develop, bam develop, bam develop, bam develop, bam develop, bam develop, bam develop, bam develop, bam develop, bam develop, bam develop, bam develop, bam develop, bam 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develop, bam develop, bam develop, bam develop, bam develop, bam develop, bam develop, bam develop, bam develop, bam develop, bam develop, bam develop, bam develop, bam develop, bam develop, bam develop, bam develop, bam develop, bam develop, bam develop, bam develop, bam develop, bam develop, bam develop, bam develop, bam develop, bam develop, bam develop, bam develop, bam develop, bam 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

dance when the tom-toms beat. And their bonfires light the sky like flaming gold. When the moon is past and it's dark as pitch, you can hear